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1: This is Akashwani, the news read by Anuja Kumar. Prime Minister Narendra Modi has said that over the past 12 years, the gap between cities and villages in India has narrowed significantly. He highlighted the considerable improvement in rural infrastructure and noted that women across the country have also become increasingly self-reliant and economically empowered. Mr. Modi made these remarks during a virtual interaction with Seva Yatris travelling on the Yatra from Varanasi to Vadnagar under Seva Sankalp Abhiyan. He emphasized the importance of social service, social reform and positive change. He said Viksit Bharat can be realized only with the contribution and participation of everyone. Mr. Modi highlighted that Vadnagar gave him the values that shaped his life, while Kashi added countless colors of service to those values. He expressed happiness that young people are also enriching this journey with the many colors of service. During the interaction, these Yatris shared their experiences with the Prime Minister. Mr. Modi asked the Yatris to maintain a diary and record their experiences during the Yatra. External Affairs Minister S. Jayashankar has raised concerns over repeated attacks on commercial shipping and seafarers in the Gulf, Red Sea and Black Sea, saying that the attacks were no longer exceptional occurrences. Dr. Jayashankar was addressing the inaugural meeting of the Groups of Friends on Safety and Security of Shipping and Seafarers during the 81st session of the United Nations General Assembly in New York. The External Affairs Minister announced a new initiative by India and Liberia together to draw greater attention to the safety and security of ships and seafarers.
2: Just 2 days ago, an Antigua and Barbuda flagged bulk carrier, MV Cape Dow, was attacked in the Gulf of Oman. An Indian sailor lost his life. In the last few months, commercial shipping and mariners have been subjected to repeated attacks in the Gulf, the Red Sea and its vicinity. From the Black Sea to the Red Sea to the Gulf, attacks on civilian shipping have become a growing cause of concern. These actions that disrupt maritime commerce and cost innocent lives are simply indefensible. We are here to not just highlight this dangerous trend. but to urge the international community to close ranks and deter such attacks. Colleagues.
1: External Affairs Minister S. Jaishankar is scheduled to deliver India's national statement during the afternoon session of the United Nations General Assembly General Debate at the UN headquarters in New York today. The External Affairs Minister is in New York leading the Indian delegation for the high-level week at the 81st session of UNGA. India has welcomed the commencement of the Quad at Sea Ship Observer Mission, announced at the 11th Quad Foreign Ministers meeting in New Delhi on the 26th of May this year. External Affairs Ministry said in a social media post that India Coast Guard ship Shaunak has sailed from Chennai with sea riders from all four Quad countries. It said the mission strengthens maritime cooperation and interoperability, reflecting the Quad's shared commitment to a free and open Indo-Pacific. Meanwhile, Defence Ministry said in a statement that this marks an important step in advancing maritime cooperation and interoperability among Quad nations, India, Australia, Japan and the United States. Iran has offered to reopen the Strait of Hormuz and resume talks on its nuclear program in 7 days if the United States lifts its naval blockade of Iranian ports, waives sanctions on Iranian oil sales, and observes a ceasefire that would include Lebanon. Iranian Foreign Minister Abbas Araghchi detailed the proposal to reporters outside the UN Security Council, saying it would also restart stalled talks with the US on Iran's nuclear power. The 7-day timeline will start as soon as the United States accepts this plan. Araghchi said initial steps would take about 4 to 5 days to complete and the strait would be open on the 6th day. Indian marathon runner Savan Barwal created history at the Asian Games 2026 by winning a silver medal in the men's marathon event, ending India's 44-year wait for a podium finish in the discipline. Barwal clocked 2 minutes 11.37 seconds to register a personal best and set a new national record in the men's marathon final. He finished behind Japan's Yamashita, who claimed the gold medal after pulling ahead. And that is the end of this news bulletin.
3: Yang nak asuhan itu rana simang dari ni Hindi atau English cover kok nasuhan nama lah. Semua itu pernis ni bagi minit kung lah. Ya semua itu trainer son marak ni cakap sangat ni gitu kan simang kena sugin. 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

0: Akut Funny presents Morning News. Good morning, I'm Anuja Kumar. The headlines. Prime Minister Narendra Modi says gap between cities and villages in India has narrowed significantly over past 12 years. Heavy rain slashed several districts of Uttar Pradesh. Schools closed in many districts following alert for heavy downpour. Chhattisgarh government declares holiday today for all schools in the state due to continuous rain over past 2 days. India raises concerns over repeated attacks on commercial shipping and seafarers in Gulf, Red Sea and Black Sea. Sarvan Barwal wins silver medal in men's marathon event at Asian Games in Aichi, Nagoya, Japan. And D. Gukesh secures India's victory over Germany in 9th round of FIDE Chess Olympiad in Samarkand. And now the news in detail. Prime Minister Narendra Modi has said that over the past 12 years, the gap between cities and villages in India has narrowed significantly. He highlighted the considerable improvement in rural infrastructure and noted that women across the country have also become increasingly self-reliant and economically empowered. Mr. Modi made these remarks during a virtual interaction with Seva Yatris travelling on the Yatra from Varanasi to Vadnagar under Seva Sankalp Abhiyan. He emphasized the importance of social service, social reform and positive change. He said Viksit Bharat can be realized only with the contribution and participation of everyone. Mr. Modi highlighted that Vadnagar gave him the values that shaped his life, while Kashi added countless colors of service to those values. He expressed happiness that young people are also enriching this journey with the many colors of service.
1: चुनौतियों को चुनौती देने का तो संस्कार लेकर के हम चले हैं इसलिए हमें हर दिन एक नई ऊर्जा लेकर सेवा भाव के साथ राष्ट्र कल्याण राष्ट्र सेवा का काम जन सेवा से राष्ट्र सेवा इस मंत्र को जीना है इस यात्रा में भी जितने ज्यादा लोगों को सेवा के काम में जोड़ेंगे ये यात्रा उतनी ज्यादा सफल होगी.
0: During the interaction, these Yatris shared their experiences with the Prime Minister. Mr. Modi also urged the Yatris to maintain a diary and record their experiences during their Yatra. In Uttar Pradesh, heavy and incessant rain has thrown life out of gear in many districts. Schools till 12 will remain closed in several districts due to heavy rain alert. Many districts, including state capital Lucknow, are witnessing heavy rain due to cyclonic conditions from last 24 hours, normal life disrupted badly, and road traffic also affected due to heavy rain. Many rain-related accidents have also been reported from different parts of the state. In eastern Uttar Pradesh, a warning of very heavy rainfall has been issued, along with heavy rainfall, thunder and lightning, and strong winds. In western Uttar Pradesh as well, heavy rainfall and thunder and lightning are likely till 27th September. Heavy to very heavy rainfall is likely at several places in Uttarakhand today and tomorrow. The Meteorological Department has issued red and orange alerts for several districts. Chief Minister Pushkar Singh Dhami has appealed to people and tourists to avoid unnecessary travel during this period. The Chardham Yatra will continue for now, but pilgrims may be stopped at the nearest holding area in case of heavy rainfall. More from our correspondent.
2: According to the Met Department, heavy to very heavy rainfall is likely at some places in Bageshwar, Nainital, Pithoragarh, Champawat and Udham Singh River today, with extremely heavy rainfall at isolated places. A red alert has been issued for these districts. An orange alert has also been issued for Dehradun, Pori, Chamoli, Rudraprayag and Almora, where heavy to very heavy rainfall is expected. Heavy rainfall is also likely at isolated places in other parts of the state. For tomorrow, a red alert has been issued for Dehradun, Tehri, Haridwar and Pori for heavy to very heavy rainfall, with extremely heavy rainfall at some places. Heavy to very heavy rainfall is also likely in Nainital, Uttarkashi, Chamoli and Rudraprayag. The Met Department has also forecasted snowfall at some places at an altitude of 4,000 meters and above in the state. Chief Minister Pushkar Singh

0: We've appealed to residents and tourists to follow the weather advisories and avoid unnecessary travel during the red alert. He has directed all district magistrates and concerned departments to remain vigilant and ensure that relief and rescue arrangements are in place. Meanwhile, the Chardham Yatra in Garhwal region will continue for now. However, in case of heavy rainfall, pilgrims will be stopped at the nearest holding areas for their safety. Saksasam, Akashwani News, Dehradun.
1: The Chhattisgarh government has declared a holiday today for all schools in the state due to continuous rain over the past 2 days. Heavy rain has caused the water levels in several rivers, including the Indravati, Mahanadi and Shivnath, to rise. Low-lying areas of several cities and towns are also facing waterlogging. Chief Minister Vishnu Dev Sai has directed the district collectors to remain alert and carry out relief and rescue work in view of the flood and waterlogging situation. He has asked the authorities to warn people in time if water level rises or there is danger of floods. People should be moved to safer places immediately if needed. The depression over North Chhattisgarh and adjoining areas continues to influence weather over Odisha, with heavy rain reported from several parts of the state. The Baitarni and Jalkar River are flowing above danger levels, inundating low-lying areas and triggering flood concerns in northern Odisha. Landslides and waterlogging have disrupted road communication, while schools have been closed in several districts as a precaution. More from our correspondent.
2: In Odisha, the depression has weakened but continues to bring heavy rain to several parts of the state. The India Meteorological Department has forecast heavy to very heavy rainfall at some places, particularly over northern and western districts today. The Baitarani is flowing above the danger mark at Akkuvapada, while Jalaka has also crossed the danger level at Wathani in Balasore district. Low-lying areas have been inundated and flood alerts issued in vulnerable areas. Landslides and soil slips have disrupted road communication in parts of southern Odisha, while several areas have reported waterlogging and road blockages. Schools are closed in Cuttack, Malkangiri, Nabarangpur and Vapra, besides 399 schools in 7 blocks of Bhadrak district. Prakash Das for Akashwani News, Bhubaneswar.
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1: Welcome back to Morning News on Akashwani. Chief Justice of India, Justice Surya Kant, will inaugurate the country's first victim rights center in Patna today. He will also launch several other facilities on the occasion. A report.
4: The first of its kind victim rights center in the country is established on the premises of the Bihar State Legal Services Authority. The center will provide legal rights and essential assistance under one roof to victims of various crimes, including invisible victims. It will provide psychological support to victims along with counseling and other facilities. The center is being launched in Patna district as a one-year pilot project. It will subsequently be extended to all districts of the state. A transgender helpline will also be launched, while a fleet of multi-utility vehicle will be flagged off on the occasion. Sabita Parikh, Akashwani News, Patna.
1: Prime Minister Narendra Modi is completing 25 years in public service, a journey defined by the mantra of Jan Seva Se Desh Seva and a relentless commitment that continues. Guided by this vision for Seva and Sushasan, the government has been ceaselessly working towards achieving the goal of a Viksit Bharat by 2047. Through inclusive development and social empowerment, this dedication is transforming lives. Today, in our special series, we bring you a closer look at how government is working for every section of society with a steadfast commitment to service. The new labour codes are a testament to this commitment.
5: These codes consolidate various existing laws into a modern framework designed to foster clarity, stability and equity within the workforce. According to the Ministry of Labour and Employment, 29 central laws have been subsumed into 4 codes under these reforms. The code on wages universalizes minimum wages and ensures timely payment, while the industrial relations code simplifies dispute regulation and enhances flexibility in hiring. Meanwhile, the code on social security extends coverage to gig workers, platform workers and the unorganized sector. Similarly, the Occupational Safety, Health and Working Condition Code improves workplace safety and welfare standards. In Chandigarh Tri-City Building Kamgar Union's President Ramprit Sharma said that the new labor laws are in the interest of workers.

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2: External Affairs Minister Dr. S. Jaishankar has raised concerns over repeated attacks on commercial shipping and seafarers in the Gulf, Red Sea and Black Sea, saying that the attacks were no longer exceptional occurrences. Dr. Jaishankar was addressing the inaugural meeting of the Group of Friends on Safety and Security of Shipping and Seafarers during the 81st session of the United Nations General Assembly in New York.
3: Just 2 days ago, an Antigua and Barbuda flagged bulk carrier, MV Cape Dow, was attacked in the Gulf of Oman. An Indian sailor lost his life. In the last few months, commercial shipping and mariners have been subjected to repeated attacks in the Gulf, the Red Sea, and its vicinity. From the Black Sea to the Red Sea to the Gulf, attacks on civilian shipping have become a growing cause of concern. These actions that disrupt maritime commerce and cost innocent lives are simply indefensible. We are here to not just highlight this dangerous trend, but to urge the international community to close ranks and deter such attacks.
2: In sports, Indian marathon runner Savan Barwal created history at the Asian Games 2026 by winning a silver medal in the men's marathon event, ending India's 44-year wait for a podium finish in the discipline. Barwal clocked 2 hours, 11 minutes and 37 seconds to register his personal best and set a new national record in the men's marathon final. He finished behind Japan's Yamashita, who claimed the gold medal after pulling ahead in the closing stages of the race. In Fedi Chess Olympiad, reigning world classical chess champion Dev Gukesh secured a clutch win to help India beat overnight joint topper Germany 2.5 to 1.5 in the ninth round of the men's open section, moving up to second position in the standings. With this win, India rode back into title contention as they are in good position to challenge table toppers Uzbekistan for the title. In the women's section B, Savita Shree's incredible run of 7 successive wins came to an end but remained unbeaten after a draw against Karimova Guldona of Uzbekistan on the top table. And now for a look at today's newspapers, it's over to Tanvi Khurana.
4: Thank you, Amija. The Times of India highlights Prime Minister Modi's virtual interaction with Seva Yatris from Varanasi to Vadnagar to blend social reform with political work rather than focusing only on vote banks. Key trade pacts in mind, Delhi looks at multi-nation visit by PM Modi in December. Destinations may include the US, Canada and at least 2 European countries, writes the Indian Express. The Statesman writes, AIIMS Delhi records over 50 lakh OPD visits, nearly 3 lakh surgeries in a year. A headline in the Economic Times states, rupee recovers as large public sector banks sell dollars. And finally, in the Sun Times and all other dailies carry the news of India ending its wait for gold in shooting. The headline says, shooters strike gold. India scales new heights with its first pole vault medal. And with that, it's back to you, Anuja.
2: Thank you, Tanvi. And now before we end the bulletin, the headlines once again. Prime Minister Narendra Modi says gap between cities and villages in India has narrowed significantly over past 12 years. Heavy rain slashed several districts of Uttar Pradesh. Schools closed in many districts following alert for heavy downpour. Chhattisgarh government declares holiday today for all schools in the state due to continuous rain over past 2 days. India raises concerns over repeated attacks on commercial shipping and seafarers in Gulf, Red Sea and Black Sea. Savan Barwal wins silver medal in men's marathon event.

at Asian Games in Japan, and Diego Cage secures India's victory over Germany in ninth round of FIDE Chess Olympiad in Samarkand. And with that, we end the morning news. Have a nice day.

This is Akash Banesh along the Northeast News Bulletin, read by Miranda Blah. The headlines. Centre extends ASPA in specified areas of Nagaland, Arunachal Pradesh and Manipur for another 6 months from October 1st. Team of Naga Apex Visual Civil Organisations led by United Naga Council will attend proposed tripartite meeting in Assam today. Eight legislators who switched to Bharatiya Janata Party submit letters of merger to Speaker of Meghalaya Legislative Assembly. And now the news in detail. The centre has extended the Armed Forces Special Powers Act 1958 in specified areas of Nagaland, Arunachal Pradesh and Manipur for another 6 months from October 1st, according to Gazette notifications published yesterday. In Manipur, the Ministry of Home Affairs has extended the disturbed area declaration across the state, excluding areas under the jurisdiction of 13 police stations and 5 districts. In Nagaland, the AFSPA has been extended in 9 districts, Dimapur, Newland, Chumukadima, Mon, Kipiri, Noklak, Pek, Peren and Neluri. In Arunachal Pradesh, it has been extended in Tirap, Changlang and Longding districts, besides areas under the jurisdiction of Namsai, Mahadevpur and Chokam police stations in Namsai district bordering Assam. The decisions followed a further review of the law and order situation in these states. A team of Naga Apex civil organizations led by the United Naga Council will attend the proposed tripartite meeting today at the BSA Frontier Headquarter Officers Mess Garbhala FV in Assam. The tripartite meeting comprises of delegations from the Ministry of Home Affairs, Government of India, Manipur State Home Department and Naga Apex civil organizations. The talks will focus on the prevailing law and order situation in Manipur and related peace-building measures. More than 10 delegates representing the United Naga Council and its working committee are attending the meeting. Union Home Minister Amit Shah will visit Mizoram on October 5th. According to a government statement, Shah will arrive at Langpui Airport and travel by helicopter to Thampui helipad. He is scheduled to attend the program at the Youth Recreation Center in Phalklan Veng. Aizawl Deputy Commissioner Rao Riyadpura has issued a notice restricting the parking of vehicles on the road between Langpui and the Youth Recreation Centre, Falkland, to ensure that the Union Home Minister's programme runs smoothly. The order also prohibits activities that could disrupt traffic along the route and directs all petrol pumps on the route to remain closed during the visit. In Meghalaya, eight legislators who recently switched from the United Democratic Party to the Bharatiya Janata Party yesterday submitted a letter to the Meghalaya Legislative Assembly informing of their merger with the BJP. In the absence of the Speaker, Thomas A. Sarma, who is currently in Malta on a post-conference study tour, the letter was submitted to officials of the Assembly Secretariat. The legislators were accompanied by BJP Meghalaya President Rikman G. Morning and BJP leader and minister Sanibor Shilai. The documents submitted by the legislators would be processed and examined in accordance with applicable rules and constitutional provisions. Assam Chief Minister Himanta Biswa Sarma yesterday said that the state was looking for technology-driven solutions for flood preparedness, especially after the recent deluge that caused huge loss of lives and resources. Speaking at the launch of the Northeast Seva Innovation Challenge in Guwahati, Sarma said everybody in the state understands the importance of better flood preparedness and that he has a firm belief that the youth will come up with solutions to address it. The Chief Minister said that even a few additional hours of advance warning provided through technology could help a district administration protect lives, homes and livelihoods during floods. In Sikkim, a major landslide triggered by continuous heavy rainfall damaged several houses in Gyalshin district. Officials yesterday said that the landslide occurred late on Thursday night, causing extensive damage of Rimbi village. Several houses, including government accommodations, were destroyed or extensively damaged. No loss of life was reported. Chief Minister Prem Singh Tamai expressed concern over the incident and directed local authorities to remain on high alert, closely monitoring the situation and take all necessary measures to ensure safety of the residents. He appealed to the people to remain vigilant amid the torrential rain, followed advisories issued by authorities and extend support to one another. Meghalaya Chief Minister Conrad K. Sarma chaired a meeting of the Meghalaya State Council on Climate Change
to review preparedness for El Niño and potential climate-related challenges. The meeting discussed block-level climate action teams, rejuvenation of springs and critical water resources, plantation of vulnerable catchment areas, and expansion of natural farming through farmer-to-farmer training. The chief minister said that November to March would be critical and directed immediate activities or action of District Climate Adaptation and Resilience Task Force. He also stressed grassroots awareness, regular monitoring, and adequate drinking water preparedness in case rainfall remains below normal. Tripura police seized 192 kg of cannabis, worth around 96 lakh, from a vehicle near Haradhan Sangha in Agartala yesterday. West Agartala police station officer in charge, Sanjeet Sen, said that the vehicle allegedly carrying the cannabis attempted to flee through the Haradhan Sangha road after the driver noticed police checking at Colonel Chamu Mohani in the morning. The driver later abandoned the vehicle in a narrow lane and fled from the spot. A case has been registered under the Narcotic Drugs and Psychotropic Substances Act in connection with the seizure. Further investigation is underway. Nagaland Governor Nand Kishore Yadav yesterday reviewed various initiatives of the Nagaland Khadi and Village Industries Board with a focus of expanding entrepreneurship, employment generation and indigenous handloom and handicraft. During the meeting at Lord Bodhan in Kohima, the governor reviewed the implementation of the Prime Minister's Employment Generation Program. Around 600 to 700 entrepreneurs, particularly unemployed youth, are setting up units every year under the program. The meeting also reviewed skill development programs at the Multidisciplinary Training Center in Dimapur and ongoing infrastructure projects aimed at skill development and production of handicrafts. Tripura Chief Minister Dr. Manik Saha said that the state government is working towards realizing the vision of Viksit Bharat and Viksit Tripura by 2047. He was speaking at the state-level anniversary program of Pandit Deen Dayal Upadhyay in Agartala yesterday. The Chief Minister said Upadhyay's philosophy of integral humanism and antyodaya emphasized the welfare and overall development of the people of at the last mile. Dr. Saha also urged citizens to work collectively for Tripura's progress through mutual cooperation, understanding and a shared commitment to development. In Nagaland, four people have reportedly died and four others fallen ill in Nongkom Linda subdivision of Mokokchung district following suspected consumption of adulterated liquor, according to the Mokokchung police station. A police case has been registered under the Bharatiya Nyaya Sanhita and the Nagaland Liquor Total Prohibition Act. Six people have been arrested while suspected spurious liquor has also been seized. Police have appealed for public cooperation to report suspected sale of adulterated liquor and identifying those involved in illegal trade. In a span of week-long Vande Mataram camp organized by Mera Yuva Bharat Kamrup Metro was inaugurated at the Bani Kanta Kakati Auditorium of Sumanta Sankaradeva Kalakshetra in Guwahati yesterday. Youth Welfare and Sports Minister Biswati Dayamare, who attended as the chief guest, urged young people to become self-reliant and build themselves into capable individuals. The camp brings together around 150 young participants from Assam, Nagaland, Arunachal Pradesh, Meghalaya, Sikkim, West Bengal and Bihar. Mizoram emerged champions in the Northeast Regional Muay Thai Championship with around 350 fighters from across the eight northeastern states competing in 100 categories. Meghalaya finished as first runners-up and Tripura second runner-up in the championship organized by the Mizoram Muay Thai Association. Chief Minister Laudu Homa, who attended the closing ceremony, congratulated the participating fighters and highlighted Muay Thai as a prominent contact sport globally and had developed into a professional discipline capable of providing livelihood opportunities. He also called upon the fighters to train harder and strive for excellence. And before we close the headlines once again, Centre extends AFSPA in specified areas of Nagaland, Arunachal Pradesh and Manipur for 6 months from October 1st. Team of Naga Apex civil organisations led by United Naga Council will attend proposed tripartite meeting in Assam today. Eight legislators

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This is Akashvani, the news read by Tanvi Khurana. External Affairs Minister Esther Shankar will address the high-level session of 81st United Nations General Assembly UNGA in New York today. The 81st session of the UN General Assembly is being held under the theme Restoring Trust, Managing Transformation, a United Nations that delivers for all. The General Assembly brings together presidents, prime ministers and senior representatives from all 193 UN member states who will outline their priorities and positions on major international issues. According to the United Nations, the 81st session will focus on revitalizing global cooperation, advancing the Sustainable Development Goals, and promoting collective action for peace, dignity, and equality. External Affairs Minister Esther Shankar has raised concerns over repeated attacks on commercial shipping and seafarers in the Gulf, Red Sea and Black Sea, saying that the attacks were no longer exceptional occurrences. Dr. J. Shankar was addressing the inaugural meeting of the Group of Friends on Safety and Security of Shipping and Seafarers during the 81st session of the United Nations General Assembly in New York. External Affairs Minister Esther Shankar met his counterparts from Iran and Russia, discussing a range of bilateral issues and cooperation in the BRICS grouping and the Gulf conflict. Mr. Jaishankar said that he met Russian Foreign Minister Sergei Lavrov on the sidelines of the 81st UN General Assembly in New York and discussed bilateral issues as well as a number of ongoing issues. Mr. Jaishankar also met Iranian Foreign Minister Abbas Araghchi on the margins of the high-level UNGA session. They discussed the latest developments with regard to the Gulf conflict. India has welcomed the commencement of the Quad at Sea Ship Observer Mission, announced at the 11th Quad Foreign Ministers Meeting in New Delhi on 26th of May this year. External Affairs Ministry said in a social media post that India Coast Guard ship Shonuk has sailed from Chennai with sea riders from all four Quad countries. It said the mission strengthens maritime cooperation and interoperability, reflecting the Quad's shared commitment to a free and open Indo-Pacific. Iran has offered to reopen the Strait of Hormuz and resume talks on its nuclear program in 7 days if the United States lifts its naval blockade of Iranian ports, waives sanctions on Iranian oil sales, and observes a ceasefire that would include Lebanon. The India Meteorological Department has issued a red color warning for heavy to very heavy rainfall with isolated extremely heavy rainfall over Uttar Pradesh and Uttarakhand today. The IMD has said that due to the depression over South Chhattisgarh and adjoining South Interior Odisha, very heavy rainfall is likely to prevail at isolated places over Chhattisgarh, East Madhya Pradesh, Uttar Pradesh and Uttarakhand. In Uttar Pradesh, heavy and incessant rain has thrown life out of gear in many districts. Schools till 12th will remain closed in several districts due to heavy rain alert. Many districts, including state capital Lucknow, are witnessing heavy rain due to cyclonic conditions from last 24 hours. Indian Railways has approved the introduction of a new tri-weekly Amrit Bharat Express between Bhuj in Gujarat and Barauni in Bihar. The new service will cover a distance of 2,532 kilometers, connecting important destinations across Gujarat, Rajasthan, Uttar Pradesh and Bihar. Indian marathon runner Savan Barwal created history at the Asian Games 2026 by winning a silver medal in the men's marathon event, ending India's 44-year wait for a podium finish in the discipline. Barwal clocked 2 hours, 11 minutes and 37 seconds to register his personal best and set a new national record in the men's marathon final. And that is the end of this news bulletin.

Very good morning, listeners. This is Akashwani Tura, broadcasting on 243.31 meter medium wave, corresponding to 1,233 kilohertz. This morning, we'll present you the beautiful numbers from the album UB4T Life, and the numbers are Love is All, Is All Right, and Burdened of Shame.

Well, listeners, you have just listened the beautiful numbers from the album UB40 Live, and now we shall move on with the numbers from the album The Streets, and the numbers are Some Old Thing and Geezers Need Excitement.

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If their lives don't provide them, this they incite violence. Common sense. Simple common sense. Geezers need excitement. If their lives don't provide them, this they incite violence. Common sense. Simple common sense. 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The shit.

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Then go straight to pay on a hazy evening in the local bar cafe. What a way, what a way. Just to recap for those in the back, this is everyday tip and tap. You owe your dealer

friends. 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Kids need excitement. If airlines don't provide them, this ain't sign violence. Common sense, simple common sense. 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

this, to leave the forces. Keys need excitement. If airlines don't

Well, this news, those were the numbers from the album The Streets, and with those numbers, we come to the end of this program. In a short while, we shall relay Delhi for Vivid Bharati program Aaj Ki Fankar, followed by news in Hindi at 10 a.m. and news in English at 10:05 a.m. Stay tuned and thank you for being with us. This is Akashwani Tura.

This is Akashvani. The news read by Tanvi Khurana. External Affairs Minister S. Jaishankar will address the high-level session of 81st United Nations General Assembly UNGA in New York today. The 81st session of the UN General Assembly is being held under the theme Restoring Trust, Managing Transformation, a United Nations that delivers for all. The General Assembly brings together presidents, prime ministers and senior representatives from all 193 UN member states who will outline their priorities and positions on major international issues. According to the United Nations, the 81st session will focus on revitalizing global cooperation, advancing the Sustainable Development Goals and promoting collective action.

0: question for peace, dignity and equality. External Affairs Minister S. Jaishankar has raised concerns over repeated attacks on commercial shipping and seafarers in the Gulf, Red Sea and Black Sea, saying that the attacks were no longer exceptional occurrences. Dr. Jaishankar was addressing the inaugural meeting of the Group of Friends on Safety and Security of Shipping and Seafarers during the 81st session of the United Nations General Assembly in New York. External Affairs Minister S. Jaishankar met his counterparts from Iran and Russia, discussing a range of bilateral issues and cooperation in the BRICS grouping and the Gulf conflict. Mr. Jaishankar said that he met Russian Foreign Minister Sergei Lavrov on the sidelines of the 81st UN General Assembly in New York and discussed bilateral issues as well as a number of ongoing issues. Mr. Jaishankar also met Iranian Foreign Minister Abbas Araghchi on the margins of the high-level UNGA session. They discussed the latest developments with regard to the Gulf conflict. India has welcomed the commencement of the Quad at Sea Ship Observer Mission announced at the 11th Quad Foreign Ministers meeting in New Delhi on 26th of May this year. External Affairs Ministry said in a social media post that India Coast Guard ship Shonak has sailed from Chennai with sea riders from all four Quad countries. It said the mission strengthens maritime cooperation and interoperability, reflecting the Quad's shared commitment to a free and open Indo-Pacific. Indian Railways has approved the introduction of a new tri-weekly Amrit Bharat Express between Bhuj in Gujarat and Barauni in Bihar. The new service will cover a distance of 2,532 kilometers, connecting important destinations across Gujarat, Rajasthan, Uttar Pradesh and Bihar. The new service will have commercial stoppages at several important stations, including Samaikhiala, Ahmedabad, Ratlam, Kota, Savai Madhopur, Gangapur City, Bharatpur, Mathura, Hathras, Bareilly, Izzatnagar, Pilibhit and among others. Union Home Minister Amit Shah will visit Mizoram on 5th of October. According to a government statement, Mr. Shah will arrive at Lengpui Airport and travel by helicopter to Thuampui Helipad. He is scheduled to attend a program at the Youth Recreation Centre in Falkland Wing. Chief Justice of India, Justice Suryakant, will inaugurate the country's first Victim Rights Centre in Patna today. He will also launch several other facilities on this occasion. Iran has offered to reopen the Strait of Hormuz and resume talks on its nuclear program in 7 days if the United States lifts its naval blockade of Iranian ports, waives sanctions on Iranian oil sales, and observes a ceasefire that would include Lebanon. The India Meteorological Department has issued a red color warning for heavy to very heavy rainfall with isolated extremely heavy rainfall over Uttar Pradesh and Uttarakhand today. The IMD has said that due to depression over South Chhattisgarh and adjoining South Interior Odisha, very heavy rainfall is likely to prevail at isolated places over Chhattisgarh, East Madhya Pradesh, Uttar Pradesh and Uttarakhand. And that is the end of this news bulletin.
1: Yala Kashwani Tura, Knatum Swing Pasakantin and Changsatai Pringnam, Nasima Delhi Station or Tapa, Vivid Peretin Program of Kokinaswan Baksa, Absent Station or Tapa, Hindi or English Koboran Kokinaswan Akamadaha, Tao Somoi Pring each Kimbazi Mitchko, Somoi Nasima, Chasson Tagi Drunko Kamataniko, Kinaswan Akaman again. 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

0: It said the mission strengthens maritime cooperation and interoperability, reflecting the Quad's shared commitment to a free and open Indo-Pacific. Indian Railways has approved the introduction of new tri-weekly Amrit Bharat Express between Bhuj in Gujarat and Barauni in Bihar. The new service will cover a distance of 2,532 kilometers, connecting important destinations across Gujarat, Rajasthan, Uttar Pradesh and Bihar. The new service will have commercial stoppages at several important stations, including Samakhiali, Ahmedabad, Ratlam, Kota, Savai Madhopur, Gangapur City, Bharatpur, Mathura, Hathras, Bareilly, Izzat Nagar, Pilibhit, among others. Chief Justice of India, Justice Suryakant, will inaugurate the country's first Victim Rights Centre in Patna today. The first of its kind Victim Rights Centre in the country is established on the premises of the Bihar State Legal Services Authority. The centre will provide legal rights and essential assistance under one roof to victims of various crimes, including invisible victims. It will provide psychological support to victims along with counselling and other facilities. The centre is being launched in Patna district as a one-year pilot project. It will subsequently be extended to all districts of the state. Union Home Minister Amit Shah will arrive in Keralam today. Mr. Shah will inaugurate women empowerment initiatives in the cooperative sector at Kundara at 2 p.m. Later, he will attend the Amrita Kirti Puraskar ceremony at Amritapuri. Vice President C.P. Radhakrishnan will visit the state tomorrow. The Vice President will attend the celebrations at the Mata Amrita Nandamayi Mutt at 11 a.m. Prime Minister Narendra Modi today paid tribute to former Prime Minister Dr. Manmohan Singh on his birth anniversary. In a social media post, Mr. Modi said Dr. Singh spent many years in public life and served the nation with dedication. Union Home Minister Amit Shah today paid tribute to a great pillar of the Bengal Renaissance, Ishwar Chandra Vidyasagar, on his birth anniversary. In a social media post, Mr. Shah said Vidyasagar made education a powerful medium of social change. Iran has offered to reopen the Strait of Hormuz and resume talks on its nuclear program in 7 days if the United States lifts its naval blockade of Iranian ports, waives sanctions on Iranian oil sales, and observes a ceasefire that would include Lebanon. Iranian Foreign Minister Abbas Araghchi detailed the proposal to reporters outside the UN Security Council. In Asian Games, India bags its third gold after women kabaddi team's thrilling 37-34 win over Iran in the final match in Nagoya, Japan. Earlier, Indian marathon runner Savan Barwal created history at the Asian Games 2026 by winning a silver medal in the men's marathon event, ending India's 44-year wait for a podium finish in the discipline. And that is the end of this news bulletin.
1: Ya Kashmani Tura, the Simadeli station at the Pavi Pertini program Rako Knason Maksa. Absent station at the Pah Hindi airing the Shkobaranko Knason Akta Madaha. The Osomoe Sunny Chisabazi Minchka, Osomoe and Siman Chansatai. 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Yiki Dranko, I want Chunk Nang Nang.

0: Good afternoon. This is Akashwani, and I'm Shagun Chopra with the Midday News. The headlines. External Affairs Minister Dr. S. Jayashankar calls to leverage AI-created opportunities while addressing associated risks. Co-chairs event on AI in the context of international peace and security in New York. Mr. Jayashankar to address 81st United Nations General Assembly in New York this afternoon. Foreign Secretary Vikram Misri calls for urgent UNSC reform to give developing nations greater voice. Continuous rain in Odisha, Chhattisgarh, Bihar and Uttar Pradesh disrupts normal life. Heavy rainfall alert for today over parts of Uttar Pradesh, Uttarakhand, Chhattisgarh and Madhya Pradesh. Iran proposes deal to reopen Strait of Hormuz in 7 days if U.S. meets its conditions. U.S. rejects the proposal. Indian women's kabaddi team clinches gold, beating Iran at Asian Games, wins 2 silver medals in women's shooting and men's marathon. And now the news in detail. External Affairs Minister Dr. S. Jayashankar has emphasized the need to harness the possibilities offered by AI, anticipate its consequences and mitigate its risks. The minister made these remarks while co-chairing an event on AI in the context of international peace and security with an emphasis on maritime security alongside Foreign Minister of Greece, George Yeropetrotis. During the event, Dr. Jayashankar reaffirmed that AI and maritime security remain important priorities for India at the United Nations. He highlighted that the New Delhi Declaration emphasizes democratic access to AI resources, building secure and trustworthy systems, investing in human capabilities, and harnessing AI for economic growth and social good. External Affairs Minister Dr. S. Jayashankar will address the high-level session of the 81st United Nations General Assembly in New York this afternoon. According to the UN, the 81st session will focus on revitalizing global cooperation, advancing the Sustainable Development Goals, and promoting collective action for peace, dignity, and equality. Foreign Secretary Vikram Misri has emphasized the urgency of UNSC reform to ensure greater voice and representation for developing countries. Delivering India's statement at the 50th annual meeting of foreign ministers of the Group of 77 or G77 at the 81st session of the UN General Assembly in New York, Mr. Misri called for a collective effort to enable the Global South to move from being rule takers to rule shapers. He also underscored the continued relevance of the G77 in advancing people-centric and development-oriented multilateralism. Secretary, Ministry of Health and Family Welfare, Punya Salila Srivastav, reaffirmed India's commitment to strengthening global pandemic preparedness and response at the UN high-level meeting in New York. Addressing the meeting, the Secretary outlined India's coordinated approach to pandemic prevention and response across government and society, which covers a wide range of potential health emergencies. Prime Minister Narendra Modi is completing 25 years in public service, a journey defined by the mantra of Jan Seva Se Desh Seva and a relentless commitment that continues today. Guided by this vision for Seva and Sushasan, the government has been ceaselessly working towards achieving the goal of a Viksit Bharat by 2047. Through inclusive development and social empowerment, this dedication is transforming lives. Today, in this special series, Seva Sankalp Abhiyan, we bring you an instance of how this vision has been translated into action through visionary initiatives such as Gift City.
1: Envisioned in 2008 and operationalized as India's first greenfield smart city, Gujarat International Finance Tech City, Gift City stands as a landmark achievement in modern urban planning and global finance. Designed with state-of-the-art infrastructure including automated waste collection, district cooling systems and dedicated utility tunnels, Gift City became India's first working international financial service center. Today, Gift City has emerged as a major banking hub, hosting more than 18 foreign banks and 17 domestic banks. Reflecting on a visionary foundation and rapid evolution of Gift City, Prime Minister Narendra Modi said,
2: 2008 mein world economic crisis aur recession ka daur tha, lekin us samay Gujarat fintech ke ek kshetra mein naye aur bade kadam badha raha tha. 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
1: By embedding a plug-and-play operational environment, GIFT City has disrupted traditional real estate models, attracting top-tier global financial institutes and tech enterprises. Highlighting this unique infrastructure model, Gujarat Chief Minister Bhupendra Patel said,
3: माननीय प्रधानमंत्री जी के गुजरात में निर्मित हुआ एक आइकॉनिक प्रोजेक्ट है। गिफ्ट सिटी में प्लग एंड प्ले इंफ्रास्ट्रक्चर विकसित किया गया है। जब बिजनेस प्लेयर्स यहाँ आते हैं तब पहले से ही उन्हें आवश्यक इंफ्रास्ट्रक्चर तैयार मिलता है।
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0: इन ओडिशा, incessant rain triggered by the depression has created a flood-like situation in several parts of the state, particularly in the northern districts. Balasore, Bhadrak and Jajpur are facing a growing flood threat as water levels in several rivers continue to rise. The IMD has forecast heavy rain in Odisha today, with rainfall activity likely to ease from tomorrow. More from our correspondent.
4: Incessant rain has created havoc in northern Odisha, with Balaswar, Bhadrak and Jajpur facing a serious flood threat. The Jadaka, Salandi, Budhabalanga and Baitarani rivers have crossed danger levels at several monitoring points, while the Subarnarekha is also rising rapidly. Low-lying areas have been inundated and several habitations have been marooned. The Baitarani at Akhuapada has crossed its danger mark, prompting a flood alert in parts of Bhadrak and Jajpur. Continuous rain has also raised safety concerns at Ranasal Ghat near Joda in Kyunjar, where falling rock and soil are posing a hazard to people and traffic. The India Meteorological Department has forecast heavy rain in Odisha today, with rainfall activity expected to decline from tomorrow. Prakash Das for Akashwani News, Bhubaneswar.
0: In Uttar Pradesh, torrential rain is wreaking havoc and normal life is badly disrupted. 63 districts of the state are affected from very heavy rain, and the whole state received 19 times more than average rainfall in just one day. The Meteorological Department has predicted heavy to very heavy rain in several parts of the state. School and colleges remained closed today due to the prediction of downpour. Administration in all districts is on high alert, and people have been advised not to go out unless it is inevitable. Continuous rainfall over the past few days has affected normal life across Bihar. The Meteorological Department has issued a warning of heavy rainfall in several districts today. Due to continuous rainfall over the past 4 days in the catchment areas of neighboring Nepal and various districts of the state, water levels in several rivers including the Kosi, Gandak and Bagmati are rising. In Supal, 40 gates of the Virpur Kosi barrage have been opened as a precautionary measure in view of the rising water level of the river. In West Champaran, the rising water level of the Gandak river has increased the risk of flooding in low-lying areas. Continuous rainfall in Patna and several other

0: places has also affected normal life. Waterlogging has been reported at several locations. The Met Department has issued a warning of heavy rainfall in East Champaran, West Champaran and Gopalganj districts today. Rain accompanied by strong winds is also forecast in other parts of the state. Savita Parikh, Akashwani News, Patna.
1: Rain is likely in Kolkata and several districts of South Bengal today due to increased moisture and local cloud formation. The deep depression over the region is gradually weakening and is expected to become a well-marked low-pressure area within the next 12 hours. Heavy rainfall over the past 3 days has caused rivers to swell in several districts of Chhattisgarh, including the Bastar division and central parts of the state. Bastar, the Indravati River, is flowing 7 feet above the danger mark. All gates of the Gangrel Dam in Dhamtari district have been opened. The release of water from the dam has led to a rapid rise in the water level of the Mahanadi River. In view of the rainfall, the state government has declared a holiday in all schools today. In Uttarakhand, light to moderate rainfall has been reported in several parts of the state since this morning. Snowfall is also being reported in higher reaches, including Hemkund Sahib in Chamoli district. The weather conditions have led to a drop in temperatures. The India Meteorological Department, IMD, has forecast very heavy rainfall today over parts of Uttar Pradesh, Uttarakhand, Chhattisgarh and Madhya Pradesh. Moderate to heavy rainfall is also expected during the day in places over Bihar, Haryana, Chandigarh, Delhi, Himachal Pradesh, Jharkhand, Odisha and sub-Himalayan West Bengal. This is Akashwani giving you the news.
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1: Iran has offered to reopen the Strait of Hormuz and resume talks on its nuclear program in 7 days if the United States lifts its naval blockade of Iranian ports, waives sanctions on Iranian oil sales and observes a ceasefire that would include Lebanon. Iranian Foreign Minister Abbas Araghchi detailed the proposal to reporters outside the UN Security Council, saying it would also restart stalled talks with the US on Iran's nuclear program. The 7-day timeline will start as soon as the United States accepts this plan, he said. U.S. President Donald Trump has reportedly rejected an Iranian proposal to reopen the Strait of Hormuz and end hostilities in the region, even as Iran awaits an official U.S. response to its plans. An American newspaper reported about Trump's views, quoting U.S. officials. Iran had earlier proposed a 7-day process under which hostilities would end on all fronts, while the United States would lift its blockade on Iranian ports, release frozen Iranian funds, and waive oil sanctions. The Strait of Hormuz would then be reopened as per this proposal. Prime Minister Narendra Modi today paid tribute to former Prime Minister Dr. Manmohan Singh on his birth anniversary. In a social media post, Mr. Modi said, Dr. Singh spent many years in public life and served the nation with dedication. Union Home Minister Amit Shah today paid tribute to a great pillar of the Bengal Renaissance, Ishwar Chandra Vidyasagar, on his birth anniversary. In a social media post, Mr. Shah said, Vidyasagar made education a powerful medium of social change. Union Home Minister Amit Shah will arrive in Keralam today. Mr. Shah will inaugurate women empowerment initiatives in the cooperative sector at Kundara. Later, he will attend the Amrita Kirti Puraskar ceremony at Amritapuri. Minister of State for Science and Technology, Dr. Jitendra Singh, launched 5 new popular science magazines in Tamil, Telugu, Marathi, Bengali and Assamese on the occasion of the 85th Foundation Day of the Council of Scientific and Industrial Research, or CSIR. The magazines were published by the CSIR, National Institute of Science Communication and Policy Research. The ministry said that the release of the magazines mark an important expansion of CSIR, National Institute of Science Communication and Policy Research's popular science publishing portfolio. India has made a strong medal haul at the IHN Nagoya Asian Games today, adding 4 medals across kabaddi, athletics, shooting and squash. The latest results have taken India's overall medal tally to 27. A report.
3: The Indian women's kabaddi team clinched the gold medal defeating Iran 37-34 in a closely contested final. Captain Pushpa Rana led India to victory. In athletics, Savan Barwal bagged silver in the men's marathon, ending India's 44-year wait for a podium finish in the discipline, clocking 2 hours, 11 minutes and

This is Akashvani, the news read by Shagun Chopra. External Affairs Minister Dr. S. Jaishankar has emphasized the need to harness the possibilities offered by AI, anticipate its consequences and mitigate its risks. The minister made these remarks while co-chairing an event on AI in the context of international peace and security, with an emphasis on maritime security, alongside Foreign Minister of Greece George Yerapetridis. During the event, Dr. Jaishankar reaffirmed that AI and maritime security remain important priorities for India at the United Nations. He highlighted that the New Delhi Declaration emphasizes democratic access to AI resources, building secure and trustworthy systems, investing in human capabilities and harnessing AI for economic growth and social good. External Affairs Minister Dr. S. Jaishankar will address the high-level session of the 81st United Nations General Assembly in New York this afternoon. According to the UN, the 81st session will focus on revitalizing global cooperation, advancing sustainable development goals, and promoting collective action for peace, dignity, and equality. Foreign Secretary Vikram Misri has emphasized the urgency of UNSC reform to ensure greater voice and representation for developing countries. Delivering India's statement at the 50th annual meeting of foreign ministers of the Group of 77, or G77, at the 81st session of the UN General Assembly in New York, Mr. Misri called for a collective effort to enable the Global South to move from being rule takers to rule shapers. He also underscored the continued relevance of the G77 in advancing people-centric and development-oriented multilateralism. Secretary, Ministry of Health and Family Welfare Punya Salila Srivastava reaffirmed India's commitment to strengthening global pandemic preparedness and response at the UN high-level meeting in New York. Addressing the meeting, the Secretary outlined India's coordinated approach to pandemic prevention and response across government and society, which covers a wide range of potential health emergencies. She stressed the need to translate the lessons of the COVID-19 pandemic into sustained investment, institutional capacity and resilient health systems. Minister of State for Science and Technology, Dr. Jitendra Singh, launched 5 new popular science magazines in Tamil, Telugu, Marathi, Bengali and Assamese on the occasion of the 85th Foundation Day of the Council of Scientific and Industrial Research, or CSIR. The magazines were published by the CSIR, National Institute of Science Communication and Policy Research. The ministry said that the release of the magazines marks an important expansion of CSIR, National Institute of Science Communication and Policy Research's popular science and publishing portfolio. U.S. President Donald Trump has reportedly rejected an Iranian proposal to reopen the Strait of Hormuz and end hostilities in the region, even as Iran awaits an official U.S. response to its plans. An American newspaper reported about Trump's views, quoting U.S. officials. Iran had earlier proposed a 7-day process under which hostilities would end on all fronts, while the United States would lift its blockade on Iranian ports, release frozen Iranian funds, and waive oil sanctions. The Strait of Hormuz would then be reopened as per their proposal. The Indian Meteorological Department, IMD, has forecast very heavy rainfall today over parts of Uttar Pradesh, Uttarakhand, Chhattisgarh and Madhya Pradesh. Moderate to heavy rainfall is

also expected during the day in places over Bihar, Haryana, Chandigarh, Delhi, Himachal Pradesh, Jharkhand, Odisha and sub-Himalayan West Bengal, Sikkim. Continuous rain in Odisha, Chhattisgarh, Bihar and Uttar Pradesh disrupted normal life. India has made a strong medal haul at the Aichi Nagoya Asian Games today, adding four medals across kabaddi, athletics, shooting and squash. The Indian women's kabaddi team clinched the gold medal, defeating Iran 47-34 in a closely contested final. Captain Pushpa Rana led India to victory. Now, India are currently placed 12th in the medal standings and its overall tally has reached 27 with 3 gold, 11 silver and 14 bronze. And that is the end of this news bulletin.

while the U.S. would lift its blockade on Iranian ports, release frozen Iranian funds, and waive off oil sanctions. The Strait of Hormuz would then be reopened as per this proposal. Both the Indian men's and women's kabaddi teams today won gold medals at the Aichi Nagoya Asian Games 2026 in Japan. The Indian men's kabaddi team clinched gold, beating Iran 40-34 at the 2026 Asian Games.

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This is Akashvani Thura. You have just heard Hindi and English news from Delhi Station. Now you can listen to our Western Music Program, and tonight you can listen to the numbers by Glenn Campbell, and the numbers are Rhinestone Cowboy, both sides on, Too Many Mornings, and Control of Your. Now you can listen to these numbers.

Junaid, you have listened the numbers by Glenn Campbells, and with this number we come to the end of Western Music Program for tonight. In the short roll at 8:30, you can hear sports game, which will be relayed from the list station, and that will be followed by Hindi news at 8:45, English news at 9, Spotlight at 9:15, Vivid Bharati at 9:30, Hindi news at 10, English news at 10:05, and Vivid Bharati program from 10:10 p.m. to 10:30 p.m. This is Akashvani Thura.

0: online mode. The Commission also said if a hearing is required, the elector may authorize any adult member of their family to appear on their behalf. The district election officers will also create adequate number of help desks and hold special camps for the people living in night shelters, labour, poor people and the homeless. A committee headed by the Senior Deputy Election Commissioner and comprising an independent expert from IIT and IIIT will review ECINET to double-check that it complies with the provisions of the Acts and Rules. More from our correspondent.
1: The SIR has been completed in 20 states and union territories, including Bihar and West Bengal. The Election Commission said that any person whose name has been left out during SIR and wants to include their name can apply to the concerned Electoral Registration Officer. The Chief Electoral Officer, District Election Officer and Electoral Registration Officer will launch a special drive for enrollment of these electors. Meanwhile, in the National Capital, following Chief Electoral Officer of Delhi's request, the deadline for filing claims and objections has been extended until 30th October. The deadline for disposing of notices, claims and objections has also been extended till 30th November this year. With Dipendra Kumar, Suparna Sethia, Akashvani News, Delhi.
0: The BJP has condemned the allegations levelled by opposition parties, particularly the Congress, against the Election Commission on SIR as extremely unfortunate. Addressing a press conference in New Delhi today, senior BJP leader Ravi Shankar Prasad said the Election Commission has issued a press note stating that all decisions related to the Special Intensive Division were taken with the consent of the Chief Election Commissioner and both Election Commissioners. This is Akashvani giving you the news.
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0: Welcome back here with us on the news at 9. Union Minister for Home Affairs and Cooperation Amit Shah inaugurated several developmental initiatives under the auspices of the National Cooperative Consumers Federation of India, NCCF, at Kundara near Kollam in Kerala today. These initiatives aim to ensure women's participation in the cooperative sector and strengthen women's empowerment. More from our correspondent.
3: Giving a fresh momentum to human-centric development, Union Minister Amit Shah inaugurated several key cooperative initiatives at Kollam Kundara in Kerala today. The minister launched the logo for Vanidham Shrimat Store, a women-led cooperative marketing venture, and unveiled the new Jana brand product being introduced into the market by NCCF. The minister also inaugurated the commercial distribution of quality Bharat Atta and Bharat Rice at subsidized rates, distributed free mini seed kits to women farmers in connection with the International Year of Women Farmers. Smithy M. Paulurithi, Akashvani News, Thiruvananthapuram.
0: Chief Justice of India Suryakant has said that drug abuse among children should be viewed not only as a public health issue but also as a matter of child protection. He was speaking at a seminar in Patna today on restoring childhood, preventing drug abuse and reintegration of children in need of care and protection. The Chief Justice stressed the need to ensure that children affected by substance use are provided safety, treatment, counselling, rehabilitation and opportunities to resume education and family life.
4: When a child encounters intoxicating substances, education gets interrupted. Family relationship may become strained, physical and mental health is bound to suffer, and a child would become more exposed to exploitation, violence, trafficking, or other forms of abuse. Substance abuse among children must therefore be understood not only as a public health concern, but equally as a child protection concern.
0: Chief Justice of India, Justice Suryakant, today inaugurated the country's first Victim Rights Centre in Patna. The first of its kind Victim Rights Centre in the country has been established on the premises of the Bihar State Legal Services Authority. The CJI said the centre will provide legal rights and essential assistance under one roof to victims of various crimes, including invisible victims. Prime Minister Narendra Modi will share his thoughts with the people of the country and abroad in his monthly radio program, Mann Ki Baat, on Akashvani at 11 a.m. tomorrow. It will be the 138th

0: episode. The program will be broadcast across the entire Akashvani and Doordarshan network, the AIR News website, and the News on AIR mobile app. Prime Minister Narendra Modi is completing 25 years in public service, a journey defined by the mantra of Jan Seva Se Desh Seva and a relentless commitment that continues. Guided by this vision for Seva and Sushasan, the government has been ceaselessly working towards achieving the goal of a Vikasit Bharat by 2047. Through inclusive development and social empowerment, this dedication is transforming lives. Today, in our special series, we bring you an instance of how this vision has been translated into action through the Pariksha Pe Charcha initiative.
1: Pariksha Pe Charcha is an annual interactive event where Prime Minister Narendra Modi interacts with students, teachers, parents and discusses about managing exam stress and joyful learning. Launched in 2018 under the Exam Warriors movement, the nationwide initiative helps youngsters approach exams with confidence rather than pressure. The initiative has reframed examinations as opportunities rather than threats. Interacting with the students at a program held under the Pariksha Pe Charcha initiative, the Prime Minister advised them to make themselves strong and capable of handling any kind of pressure.
2: किसी भी प्रकार के प्रेशर को झेलने के लिए सामर्थ्यवान बनाना चाहिए. रोते बैठना नहीं चाहिए. मान के चलना चाहिए कि जीवन में आता रहता है, दबाव बनता रहता है, तो खुद को तैयार करना पड़ता है. दबाव को हमने अपने तरीके से मन से एक बार इस स्थिति से जीतना है, ये तो संकल्प करना होता है.
1: Talking to Akashvani News, Sachin Sharma, a teacher from Uttar Pradesh, said that the Pariksha Pe Charcha is a meaningful initiative that encourages students to approach examinations with confidence.
3: Pariksha Pe Charcha is a meaningful initiative that encourages students to approach examination with confidence. Pariksha Pe Charcha encourages students to manage their time, take healthy break, remain physically active and share their worries openly with the teachers and parents. Our Prime Minister Shri Narendra Modi ji is doing exceptional work in the field in which we is interacting with the students and actually trying to solve their problems which face there during examination. His message that education is about life, not merely mark, encourages us teachers as well as students to look beyond academic results and focus on overall development.
1: The program shifted focus from pure performance to overall development for crores of young Indians, addressing exam-induced stress, promoting balanced preparation and placing mental well-being on the national agenda. With Priya Mandal, Bhanu Pratap Singh, Akashvani News, Delhi.
0: Finance Minister Nirmala Sitharaman has expressed confidence that India can achieve economic growth of over 10%, stressing on the need for greater adoption of technology and innovation. Speaking at an IIT Madras Alumni Association event, Ms. Sitharaman said higher growth would accelerate the journey towards Atmanirbhar Bharat and Vikasit Bharat, but would require greater efforts from all stakeholders. This is Akashvani. 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
0: Welcome back. External Affairs Minister Dr. S. Jayashankar will address the high-level session of the 81st United Nations General Assembly, UNGA, in New York tonight. According to the UN, the 81st session will focus on revitalizing global cooperation, advancing the Sustainable Development Goals, and promoting collective action for peace, dignity, and equality. Heavy rainfall continues in several parts of Odisha under the influence of a weakening depression, triggering flood concerns in northern and other parts of the state. We have more from our correspondent.
5: Incessant rain has affected more than 73,000 people in 80 blocks, 325 gram panchayats and 1,071 villages across 10 districts of Odisha. Around 4,480 hectares of cropland have also been affected. In northern Odisha, the Jalaka and Baitarani rivers are flowing above danger levels, while the Subarnarekha is rising, threatening low-lying areas. The Hirakud Dam is releasing flood water through 20 gates amid increased inflow, with the flow at Mundali expected to reach around 6 lakh Q6 by midnight. Downstream areas have been put on alert. Kalinga Ghati remains closed until further orders following landslides disrupting road connectivity between Kandhamal and Ganjam. Prakash Das for Akashvani News, Bhubaneswar.
0: Due to the Act

0: combination of a western disturbance over Himachal Pradesh, most parts of the state have been receiving rainfall since this afternoon, while light snowfall has been recorded in higher altitude areas. A report.
1: In the tribal district of Kinnaur in Himachal Pradesh, sudden snowfall in higher altitude areas today has led to a drop in temperatures and increased the chill in the air. Light snowfall has also been reported from other high altitude areas of the state. In the state capital Shimla, intermittent rain continued throughout the day, bringing a chill to the weather. In the lower areas, rainfall has provided relief from the humid heat. The Meteorological Center Shimla has issued a warning of heavy to very heavy rainfall in 8 districts of the state tomorrow, September 27. An orange alert has been issued for Sirmaur district, while a yellow alert has been issued for Bilaspur, Kangra, Kullu, Mandi, Shimla, Solan and Kinnaur districts. Ritesh Kapoor, Akashwani News, Shimla.
0: Both the Indian men's and women's kabaddi teams today won gold medals at the IIT Nagoya Asian Games 2026 in Japan. India has made a strong medal haul at the Asian Games today, adding 7 medals across kabaddi, athletics, shooting and squash. Now India are placed 10th in the medal standings and its overall tally has reached 30 with 4 gold, 12 silver and 14 bronze. And now before we end the bulletin, the headlines once again. Election Commission reiterates that order for SIR issued for all states and UTs with its unanimous approval. Says booth-level officers will visit homes of electors, issued notice during SIR to collect required documents. Union Minister Amit Shah inaugurates several NCCF initiatives in Kerala to boost women's empowerment through cooperatives. Chief Justice of India Surya Kant says drug abuse among children must be seen as child protection issue. That is all in the news at 9. Good night.

0: Flight. This is Akashvani. In the program Spotlight, now we bring you a discussion on significance of India signing the UN Convention Against Cybercrime. The participants are Gulshan Rai, cybersecurity expert, and Meghna Bose, anchor. India has signed the United Nations Convention Against Cybercrime, marking an important step towards strengthening international cooperation in fighting against cybercrime. The convention provides a global framework for tackling cyber offenses, sharing electronic evidence, and addressing the challenges posed by criminals operating across borders. But what does this development mean for India? And more importantly, how could it affect ordinary citizens in an increasingly digital world? To understand the significance of this convention and its implications for India's cybersecurity, we are joined by Mr. Gulshan Rai, cybersecurity expert. Welcome to the program, Mr. Rai.
1: Thank you very much.
0: To begin with, I want to ask you, sir, what is the United Nations Convention Against Cybercrime and why is India's decision to sign it important?
1: The United Nations Convention Against Cybercrime is usually called a UN Cybercrime Convention or Hague Convention there. This convention is important, as you know that a cybercrime is a transnational crime there. It's a virtual borderless. Anyone can commit an offense from anywhere, any part of the world, and in few seconds, in less than a second also. And India has also seen so many cybercrime. It's a, as I said, it's a borderless. So the criminal does not have to be there in India for committing crime. It can be anywhere else. Now, when such crimes are committed, offenses are committed, the police finds difficult to trace the evidence there. The data is not available, evidences are not available, because there are a huge, stringent, and very involved task involved to get the evidence from different countries there. That, I mean, though we have a visual English system, treaties with a number of countries there, but it becomes very, very difficult to get the data. So this convention is a very, very important that it will help India to get the data, to get the evidence there for the crimes and try to solve them for the Indian citizen. So the crimes which were not being solved because of

0: into the next question. What does India's signing of the convention indicate about its role in shaping international digital security cooperation?
1: As I said, the entire cybercrime is virtual and borderless. I can give you even an example on how it will help the things. Suppose a crime is committed in India. The data, the offender or the criminal or the perpetrator is from one of the country. He takes the data to another country and they transfer the data to a third country there. So that cycle is there. Now, it will help India, first of all, to get the evidence. Number two, participate internationally and put forward the Indian views to create a framework which may be helpful for solving the crime in India. Of course, this will be international. We'll have a treaties. We'll have a sort of agreement with the different countries there. But it will help to faster solve the crime issues and also to set right the frames which may help the country in due course of time. I can tell you what offenses it will cover, this treaty, what offenses this will cover. Illegal access to ICT system, illegal interception of electronic data, interference with the electronic data, forgery issues leading to use by technology. The cases which you have seen, most of the cases, many time and many much more news has come in the media, digital arrest. They may not be committed from the Indian soil there. They may be committed transnational aspect there. The online grooming solicitation of children, gender offenses there. The children pornography in Canada is there. And then the money laundering, which money goes out here. So many things are there. So any crime which is related to the technology crime, it will get covered over here. And India will greatly benefit because, you know, the large population, large transactions are happening on the ICT, on the computers there, online transactions are happening there. So number of crimes are also increasing in India. So that will help us to do. And second most important will happen that the countries, including India, will be able to align our framework, legal framework, interoperable, align each other to solve the crime faster.
0: Moving on to the next question, as you have mentioned before in the very first question, that many of these cyber crimes are committed overseas. So there is a problem when it comes to tracking down the location of the criminals. Cyber criminals, victims, digital infrastructure and electronic evidence can often be located in different countries, as mentioned by you. How does this convention help address this challenge?
1: See, as I said, electronic collection of electronic evidence, getting the electronic evidence is one of the most convention, is the most significant feature of the convention there. In practical term, this could prove more constitutional than is simply harmonizing the definition of cyber offenses there. Now, for as I said, consider a conventional financial fraud committed in India, where a fraud occurs in India, email account is hosted in one country, the records are hosted in a cloud in other country, and the jurisdictions are different, the evidence is lying in different countries there. For example, the cryptocurrency is also a very example I can quote it there. So this underlying offenses may be an ordinary fraud, but virtually all the useful evidence is digital. This convention establishes a framework through which states can cooperate to preserve, obtain, and exchange electronic evidence. That is a great benefit, as I said.
0: Right.
1: The convention will require the countries, so-called the parties in the convention, the world use parties in the convention, to establish domestic legal mechanism enabling competent authorities subject to domestic laws and safeguard. That is a great advantage, that we can process the cases as per our domestic laws and keeping our safeguard in principle. I can explain to you, some of the countries with whom which are adversary countries to us, they will never agree to have a bilateral or give the evidence to us. I mean, many of the cyber cases are happening where the evidence

0: greater data sharing can help investigations, what safeguards do you think are needed to protect the privacy of internet users?
1: Safeguards are very, very important aspect there, and this was, I believe, was one of the most important points which were discussed in why there were this framework was being prepared, convention was being prepared there. The convention does not give law enforcement agencies unrestricted powers to investigate or to collect data. That's one important. If you look at the Article 24 of the convention, it requires procedural powers to be subject to domestic conditions and safeguard protecting human rights in accordance with international human rights obligations and incorporating. That is one. And then the second factor which it gives safeguard is a proportionality. Depending on the investigating measures and domestic law, safeguard would include such as judicial or independent review and effective remedy, ground justifying use of power and limit on its scope and duration. That means that any government cannot get any data. It has to be in the interest of the citizens. It has to be proportionate data, and it has to be for a particular purpose of investigation and solving the crime. That is there. And the crimes also, the definition of crimes, by and large, will get harmonized across the countries there. Suppose we say this is a crime, other country will say this is not a crime in that country, but our law will prevail. This is a crime, and I can give you a very clear example. See, why in India, the pornography is a crime, but many other countries, pornography is not a crime. In the name of the pornography, so many offenses are committed there. They put a pornographic image, and they provide the virus, they hide, they keep the virus hidden pornography image, and that gets impacted there. So our pornography in our country, pornography is offense. Other countries, they don't have. Child pornography is offense everywhere. So the safeguard will be there that any country will use the domestic law, will be a proportionate to the crime, and then there will be a judicial review for every request which goes there. So these are the safeguards there. Any country cannot ask whatever data they can have it.
0: Now that we are living in the era of...
1: In a way, there will be a limit on the scope there. As I said, you can get the data for a crime. If you are not able to justify a crime, data will not be available. Mm-hmm. So there won't be any snooping kind of a issue there, which often issues are raised, snooping data, you come here, data, you go there. That snooping thing will not get covered openly.
0: Right, sir. Now that we are living in the era of artificial intelligence, how do you think that AI, deepfakes, cryptocurrencies and quantum technologies will change the very nature of cybercrime?
1: This emerging technology, the three names or the four names, you said it, they are bringing a mind-boggling changes in our system there, in any working there, in mind-boggling kind of issues there. Why these technologies are useful for efficiency, bring efficiency, productivity, and innovations there, largely innovations there, and innovations are taking very fast. However, these technologies are double-sword kind of a thing. On one side, we use them for better one. The perpetrator or the adversary also uses this technology to commit crime. All financial frauds, AI and quantum is being used for protection of the frauds there, and also being used for the committing the frauds also there. This way, and that is where this convention will help. Largely, the convention, as we move on in the technological innovation in this era there, this convention, the relevance of convention becomes very, very important, particularly to tackle the frauds relating to AI, quantum, or which are being committed using the emerging technologies. This becomes very, very important. As I said, the data is lying somewhere, technique is lying somewhere. This becomes very, very important part of it.
0: Now, as we are coming to the close of the program, what message does India's decision to sign the UN Convention Against Cybercrime send about India's approach to digital security and international cooperation?
1: India has signed the convention treaty, and rightly so. This was absolutely inevitable. This will help the nations across the world, the present nation, and they will be able to

0: as I said, there are 95 signatories there to the convention, but only 3 parties have ratified. So we also had to, we have signed the convention, and we also have to ratify it. And there is a proper process for the country to ratification it. It will go to the parliament also, and then ratification will happen. But it will help us to set up and align the framework, and so is the case with other countries there.
1: Thank you so much, Mr. Gulshan Rai, for joining us and helping us understand the significance of India signing the UN Convention Against Cybercrime and what stronger international cooperation could mean for India's digital security and for citizens navigating the online world. As our dependence on digital platforms continue to grow, cooperation between countries will remain an important part of tackling cybercrime that crosses national borders. Thank you for being with us, sir.
0: Thank you.
1: You are listening to a discussion on significance of India signing the UN Convention Against Cybercrime. The participants were Gulshan Rai, cybersecurity expert, and Meghna Bose, anchor. This program was produced and presented by the News Services Division of Akashvani. 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Spotlight.
2: और अब आज का आपके लिए कार्यक्रम समाप्त होता है। आज का ये सफर आपने तय किया अपने दोस्त मंदाकिनी जोशी के साथ।